0: going to send this next one out to the late Sonny Balzone, amazing bar owner on the great bar, Sonny's in Red Hook, Brooklyn, who passed on last week. So we'll send this one out to him.
1: Sonny, yesterday my life was filled with rain. 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

Hey, everybody. It's 8:30 here, Harbor Country. Oh, what did we hear? That was a great unreleased track by Bo Brummels, Are You Sure? Which, it's on that Sly Stone comp of all these great tracks that Sly Stone produced. Always love that song. So good. We heard Soul Deep. We'll send out to the great Gaylord. All the Hoof and Mouth band members. Classic by the Box Tops. Heard another classic.

all these great tracks that Sly Stone produced. Always love that song. So good. We heard Soul Deep. We'll send out to the great Gaylord. All the Hoof and Mouth band members. Classic by the Box Tops. We heard another classic by the Fuzz. I Love You for All Seasons. You know, I feel like I've just been talking about all these people that have passed on the show as of late, and so I've been trying to celebrate these people that are still here with us. That last track before that was Give Me Some of What You Got, Simtek and Willie, produced by the amazing Syl Johnson off his Shamma record label. We heard a bunch of tracks by another amazing Chicago producer, saxophonist, arranger, Willie Henderson, and Tom Tom Washington. We heard The Sly, The Slick, The Wicked, Lost Generation on Brunswick. We heard The Ethics doing There'll Still Be a Sweet Tomorrow on the Vent record label. We heard one by the great, produced by the great Andre Williams, The Profiles doing If I Didn't Love You. We heard Wales Wallace doing We're Not Happy. Another one produced by Willie Henderson. We heard The Visitors doing I'm in Danger on the Dakar label. Yet another amazing Willie Henderson track. We heard The Sensations doing It's a New Day on the Way Out record label. We heard She's Not Just Another Woman, The Eighth Day, some classic Detroit soul from Holland Dozer and Holland. Heard some Philly soul in there. Be Yourself by The Companions. Sonny, dedicated to the late Sonny Balzone. God, such an amazing bar, Sonny's in Red Hook. Don't take these places for granted, people. Just relics. Just so amazing to spend time in there. And he was always such a really friendly guy. I got to talk to him a couple times over the years. And just really great. We heard Shades of Brown doing How Could You Love Him from the On Top record label. And that's on a new release that's near and dear to my heart. It's a Eccentric Soul Sitting in the Park. It's a compilation Rob Sevier put together for our friend Bob Abrahamian, who is no longer with us and was just an amazing person, an amazing record collector, and so generous. And we lost him last year, and so we kind of tell his story in the record, Rob does, and just really beautiful Chicago soul, Gary soul music on this comp. Just amazing. And we kicked that set off a long time ago with How Sweet You Are by none other than Ernie Cato on the Duke record label. There's a new CD out. That's right. Compact disc. Ernie Cato, Don't Kill My Groove. Complete Duke singles 1964 to 1970. We have just under 25 minutes to go. I don't know what I'm going to do, but I'm going to let this cover a Darling Be Home Soon by the Sound Symposium kind of take us somewhere. And thanks so much for listening.

Hey everyone, winding down here. It was the late Frank Sinatra Jr. passed on last week of his amazing, such a great album, Spice. That was Tomorrow is the First Day of the Rest of My Life. Before that, Sun Ra Orchestra doing Springtime Again. It is Springtime Again, everybody. Off the great Sleeping Beauty album. Had the pleasure of seeing Marshall Allen and Danny Ray Thompson last week in a quartet, and they were totally amazing. The orchestra traveling all over the world this year celebrating their 60th anniversary. Go check them out. So good. We heard a new one from Bitchin' Bajas and Will Oldham, Show Your Love and Your Love Will Be Returned. I think Cooper from the Bitchin' Bajas and Cave, he's going to be in here in the studio coming up soon. Really great new album out on Drag City. All the lyrics inspired by fortune cookies that Will Oldham had been, fortune cookie notes that they've been saving up. We heard Paul's song by Mike Cooper and Derek Hall. It's going to be a 7-inch on Record Store Day. First song Mike Cooper ever recorded. And we kicked that off with Sleep a Million Years by Kathy Heidelman. You can find that on a new record that came out last Friday, Wayfaring Strangers, Cosmic American Music, by the great people at the Numero Group, who also underwrite this show. Thanks so much for tuning in. We're going to let Jack Nietzsche here and from the One Flew Over the Cuckoo's Nest soundtrack take us out. And, yeah, that was super fun. Thanks, everybody.

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1: 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We're one of a kind, we used to say. This is the Rear Groove Show.

Greetings. Welcome to the Rare Groove Show on Radio Harbor Country, Three Oaks, Michigan, Sawyer, Michigan, coming at you, not really live, so to speak, but recording live here at home. We have a studio in Sawyer, but I haven't even checked it out yet. Usually we knock out the shows at home, so I have access to all the music I want to play for you. We're going to get a little funky as usual tonight, and Rare Grooves is just that. We play stuff that you're probably not going to hear elsewhere, at least I hope so. Tonight I'm going to dig into some 80s funk that almost gets into the new age category of music. So some of this stuff is super obscure. It came out on cassettes, and it's music from all over the world. So I'll try my best to introduce things as they come. We started off with Sun Palace, and that was their song called Love Train Number 2, recorded in 1986. Little background, we used to have a great DJ at the station named Sean Conlon. He's also a musician, just a really great dude. He turned me on to the song Rude Movements by Sun Palace years ago, and I thought I was pretty deep into the funk, so that song blew me away that I could hear such a great song, great dance funk song that I'd never heard of. And now, since then, Sun Palace has re-released some old unreleased, I guess we should say, they've released some unreleased recordings. So Love Train 2 is on their second CD that just came out a few years ago. And if you like that, once again, you're going to like the show. Up next, this is The Creatures with Dance of the Silver Girls from their expansion LP in 1983. It's the Rare Groove Show, Radio Harbor Country.

Right on. This is the Rare Groove Show on the Harbor Country Radio Network, playing some obscure 80s funky stuff that came from a bunch of cassettes, 12 inches, you name it. I may even play some modern stuff that fits this paradigm. It's actually a pretty new genre in the crate digging field over the last 10 years or so, and people have really found some cool stuff that sort of got slept on in the 80s. And now that digital music's everywhere, people are really looking for stuff they can spread around to reanimate it, so to speak. So, let me give you some track listings. That last song was The W's with Highway to Heaven from their 1985 LP Fascination. Previous to that was some real obscure music from Russia back 1985. Alexander Katanin with All We Know. He actually has some really cool soundtrack type stuff, aerobics music, you name it. So I'll probably play some more of his stuff in the future here. Up next, this is Ishi Vu from their 2015 LP called Green is the Color of Love. Probably won't even know it was recent if I hadn't mentioned it. This is Tema per Malva.

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This is the Rare Groove Show on the Harbor Country Radio Network, bringing you what I call New Age Funk. This is some all 80s, well, mostly 80s stuff. I think I'm going to sneak in a couple songs from the 2000s, but basically this is just a lot of obscure stuff from all over the map. That was Joan Biblioni with Migas from her album Silencio Roto that came out in 1987. Previous to that was someone who's a pretty well-known artist, Paul Hardcastle, and his group First Light. That was called AM from the Rainforest LP. We probably all remember Rainforest, 1985. His other song, 19, that was a pretty big international hit. So that was a really cool album at the time. It sounds even better now, funny enough. So I'm going to keep it moving. Don't do a lot of talking on the Rare Groove Show. Might give you a little background info. Always introduce the tracks either before or after, so you'll always know what I'm playing. Up next, this is Double Fantasy from an album called Universal Avenue in 1986, Endless Running.

Wow, once again, we're getting down to the end of the fastest hour in funk. 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So that was Phil Moon with Thalassa from his Ozone LP in 1987. For some reason, a lot of these people like to talk about Ozone. I don't know why, but there's like a common theme in New Age music. Previous to that, you probably chuckled to yourself when you heard it. That music has a lot of negative memories for some, but I think it's a killer tune. That was Tim Carlton and Derek Deal with Opus Number 1 from 1989, which was the hold music on most Cisco telephone systems back in the day. So I haven't heard it in quite a while, but it's a little blast from the past for you, a little entertaining. Got time for one more song, and this is from a really cool label called Music from Memory, who's mining a lot of this 80s stuff. This is Gigi Masson from her Talk to the Sea LP in 2014 with Fata Morgana.

0: All right, I hope you enjoyed that. If you're still awake, just really like the feel of that song. We're up against the clock here. It's the end of the Rare Groove Show. Thanks for listening. I'm going to make a part two of this, so if you liked it, check out next week, next Monday also. I am out.
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0: 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Okay. 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

He cut my hand, and I think, some bandage. 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
1: Hey.

children are at greater risk than adults from contaminants carried by floodwater. 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If the safety of your water is in question, either use bottled water or bring tap water to a rolling boil for at least 1 minute, and let it cool before use. You should also keep children away from mud and make sure they don't play with anything that may have become polluted by floodwater or sludge. If you have questions about your tap water, you should give your child sponge baths using bottled or boiled water. From the U.S. Environmental Protection Agency.

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Welcome to the Glorious Galeen in a celebration of our night sky. It's an absolute delight to view the night sky in the Galeen River watershed, where there are few places with outdoor lights. Well, we need adequate light for high traffic areas, sidewalks, parking areas, and buildings. 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

celebration of our night sky. It's an absolute delight to view the night sky in the Glen River watershed, where there are few places with outdoor lights. 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Lighting decisions are seldom made on the basis of good design. 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Take time to learn the constellations as one of the many ways to enjoy harbor country. From the banks of the Galeen River, this is Peg Coring.

like a bird on a wire, like a drunk in a midnight choir. I have tried in my way to be free. Like a worm on a hook.

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Welcome to the Glorious Galene in a celebration of our night sky. It's an absolute delight to view the night sky in the Galene River watershed, where there are few places with outdoor lights. Well, we need adequate light for high traffic areas, sidewalks, parking areas, and buildings. We don't need to light up the sky. Light pollution can be defined as excessive, unshielded, or undirected light that causes the sky to glow. Lighting decisions are seldom made on the basis of good design. Parking lot fixtures should direct light downward. For more information on light design standards, visit the International Dark Sky Association at darksky.org. Take time to learn the constellations as one of the many ways to enjoy harbor country. From the banks of the Galene River, this is Peg Coring.

that I'm really free. Cry for me, 'cause I'm going to Kansas City. We went to the Red Drum to hear the jazz, which that night was Charlie Parker, with Honduras Jones on drums and others interesting, probably Roger Beloit, too, whom I wanted.

bleed had now returned to a kind of bop dead Frisco, but had just discovered or been told about the Red Drum, the great new generation gang wailing and gathering there. So here he was on the stand, examining them with his eyes as he blew his now settled down into regulated design crazy notes. The booming drums, the high ceiling to hear birth, whom I saw distinctly digging Mardu several times, also myself directly into my eye, looking to search if really I was that great writer I thought myself to be. As if he knew my thoughts and ambitions, or remembered me from other nightclubs and other coasts, other Chicagos. Not a challenging look, but the king and founder of the bop generation, at least the sound of it, in digging his audience, digging his eyes, the secret eyes, him watching as he just pursed his lips and let great lungs and immortal fingers work, his eyes separate and interested and humane, the kindest jazz musician there could be while being, and therefore...

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Welcome to the Glorious Galene in a celebration of our night sky. It's an absolute delight to view the night sky in the Galene River watershed, where there are few places with outdoor lights. Well, we need adequate light for high traffic areas, sidewalks, parking areas, and buildings. We don't need to light up the sky. Light pollution can be defined as excessive, unshielded, or undirected light that causes the sky to glow. Lighting decisions are seldom made on the basis of good design. Parking lot fixtures should direct light downward. 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Take time to learn the constellations as one of the many ways to enjoy harbor country. From the banks of the Galene River, this is Peg Coring.

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0: Is this tree good for climbing? How are babies made? What does this thing do?
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And now, legendary singer-songwriter Bonnie Kolak.

Welcome to the Glorious Glean and a plea to leave baby birds alone. Yes, those baby birds look so helpless on the ground. It's human to think that you're doing the birds a favor. Instead, carefully put the baby bird back in the nest if you can do that. It's a myth that bird parents will not take care of your young if you lift a baby bird back into the nest. Bird parents know what their babies need. In early summer, you may see fledgling birds, those with feathers but not flying, hopping on the ground. Even though the young bird looks helpless, they're more than capable of taking care of themselves. Please leave them alone. There's likely a parent bringing them food regularly. From the banks of the Galeen River, this is Peg Coring-Cishon.

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1: Well, good morning. I'm Jamel, and I've got my mix today, and it's all about mother or mother-in-laws.

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I'm going to keep it up here with another one, Bob Marley and the Wailers. Where is my mother?

0: Well, that's it for me today. I hope you enjoyed the tunes. I enjoyed bringing them to you. I want to remind you, once again, it's that positive attitude. It'll take you. You bring it up. You apply it. You'll go the whole way. Have a good one.
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On this day in baseball history, July 21st, 1942, in one of the most famous moments in the history of the Negro Leagues, Satchel Paige strikes out Josh Gibson on three pitches with the bases loaded, fulfilling a prediction he had made years earlier. 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

0: Nurse, set up an IV. And you, her boyfriend. You were the driver?
1: Yes, doctor, but I didn't mean to hurt her. I only had a few drinks. I was just buzzed.
0: Just buzzed? Oh, then your girlfriend is fine.
2: Hey, sweetie. I feel great.
1: She's really okay?
0: What, are you kidding? No. Not really. Nurse, get me a suture kit. Stat.
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0: Then, scrambled egg, bacon, sausages, tomatoes,
1: toast, egg, bacon, sausages, coffee,
0: tomatoes, marmalade. 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Marmalade. I like marmalade.
2: Yes, porridge is nice.
0: Any cereal, I like all cereal.
2: Yes, porridge is nice.
1: Oh, God.
2: Any cereal, I like all cereal.
1: Yes, porridge is nice.
2: Oh, God.
1: Cereal, I like all cereal. Yes, porridge is nice.
2: Oh, God.

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1: Well, he's sort of, when driving on the road, he has a sleep.
0: He's sort of, gets ready for the gig.
1: When driving on the road, he has a sleep.
0: I know.
1: I've got all the electrical stuff. I can't

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3: I'm DJ Karen, and this is Mashed Potato Time. Today, paying tribute to all the great musicians we lost in 2017.

This is Mashed Potato Time, and today paying tribute to all the artists who passed away this year. We're not going to get to all of them, but we will hear from completely from artists who have passed away in this past year, 2017. There were a lot of them. Some big, some small. So let's hear about what we just heard. Most recently, Sonny Burgess, who had some rockabilly singles on Sun Records. That was the B-side to Red-Headed Woman from 1956. We Wanna Boogie, the name of it. In there as well, Jimmy Dotson, who had a few blues and R&B singles in the 50s and 60s. That was I Need Your Love from 1960. And some 50s swamp pop from Guitar Gable, who passed away this year. And the Musical Kings on a great number in the middle of that set called Congo Mambo from 56. Winston Samuels, who was an OG ska artist. You Are the One was the name of the song that we heard from him from 1964, his first single. And the Contours started things off with a song called It Must Be Love, playing that one because we lost Sylvester Potts this year, who was both in the Contours and co-wrote that song among others. So that one from 1963, starting us off in today's show. Once again, this show, Mashed Potato Time, is with you every week. I'm your host, Karen, and today paying tribute to a lot of artists that we lost. So some are well known to you. David Axelrod, we're going to hear from soon. Chuck Berry, of course. Della Reese, we will hear some Glenn Campbell tribute, and much, much more. Up next is Robert Knight, known for having a one-hit wonder for Everlasting Love. And this one kind of became a Northern Soul hit. It was Love on a Mountaintop from 1968.

Mashed Potato Time here, and what we heard, Mashed Potato Time here, and today paying tribute to artists that we lost in 2017. Most recently, we heard a song written by Leon Ware, who passed away this past year. He did a lot of songwriting in the 70s that he was popular for, but started with Motown as a writer in 1967, and on this tune from that year was The Holidays, Love's Creeping Up on Me. Ahead of that, another loss was Cuba Gooding Sr. of this year. He was the singer for The Main Ingredient. You might know them for the song Everybody Plays the Fool. And this one was from The Main Ingredient's first record, first full-length LTD from 1970. That was the song Brotherly Love that we heard in that set. And ahead of that, the unmistakable sounds of David Axelrod, great, great composer, writer, producer that we lost in 2017. Right there, we heard him doing Song of Innocence from the album of the same name from 1968. And at the top of that set, once again, Robert Knight of Everlasting Love fame. In this case, doing Love on a Mountaintop from 1968. This is Mashed Potato Time, and I'm your host, Karen. Today, I am paying tribute to all the musicians that we lost in 2017, and there are many of them. Some are big, some are lesser known, and this next one you will definitely have heard of, Chuck Berry.

It is mashed potato time here, and that one was a goofy one from the group The Spiders. They were a band in the Japanese group sounds scene of the 60s, and usually a lot of those groups out of Japan would be covering songs from American garage bands or British beat groups, and in this case, this was actually written by a member of The Spiders, Hiroshi Monsieur Kamayatsu, who passed away this past year, and that song we just heard, Furi Furi 66, from their first album, simply titled Album Number 1. Ahead of that, we heard a song from the Five Royales, I'm Standing in the Shadows, playing that one because that one was penned by Joy Byers, who wrote a lot of songs for Elvis and Bill Haley, and a lot of tunes in the early rock and roll and R&B vein in the early 60s there. That one from 1963 from the Five Royales. Ahead of that, we heard from Della Reese, who passed away this year. That was Yes Indeed with Jimmy Hamilton and orchestra on that tune from 1954. Della Reese, who you might know from the starring role from Touched by an Angel, but she certainly had a singing career as well. And in there as well, Bobby Freeman and the Romancers. Bobby Freeman you might know from Do You Want to Dance? Come On and Swim. This one, a silly one called House Cat from 1955, obviously in his early days singing. And starting things off, of course, Chuck Berry with Bye Bye Johnny. Talking about Bye Bye Johnny, Be Good from 1960. This is Mashed Potato Time here. I'm your host, Karen, every week here bringing you my favorites in 50s and 60s, R&B, soul, garage, etc. singles that I like to collect. And so you're hearing a lot of them, and unfortunately, these are all from artists who have passed away in 2017, but we are celebrating them today with hearing all their great music. This next one we are going to hear from is from The Miracles in memory of Warren Pete Moore, who was the bass singer in the group that you can hear here in this song, Doggone Right, here on Mashed Potato Time.

This is Mashed Potato Time, and once again today, paying tribute to all the great artists who we lost in 2017. So most recently there, we heard from a group called The Royalettes on a song called It's a Big Mistake. That one from 1966. We're hearing that one for not so much the group, but more of the songwriter for that, Sylvia Moy. She was a songwriter for Motown, wrote a lot of Stevie Wonder's early tunes, and that's a great one. It's a Big Mistake from 66. Ahead of that, another singer from Motown, Bobby Taylor, who passed away this past year. We heard a song in there called My Girl Has Gone. That was the B-side to It Should Have Been Me Loving Her. Oh, and before that one, we heard from the one and only Easy Beats. That was the B-side to Friday on My Mind from 1966. The tune there, Made My Bed, Gonna Lie in It. And playing that one for George Young, who passed away this year. He was the guitarist for the Easy Beats and also the brother of Malcolm Young of AC/DC fame, who also passed away this year and may have gotten a little more fame. But Easy Beats, a great group, should certainly be not ignored. And at the top of that set, Smokey Robinson and the Miracles with a tune called Doggone Right. Playing that one for Warren Pete Moore, who passed away this year. He was the bass singer and the vocal arranger for the Miracles. He penned that tune as well, I believe, or at least co-wrote it. That one from the record Time Out for the Miracles from 1969. 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

103.5 FM, Three Oaks, Michigan. You are tuned in to Mashed Potato Time with me, your host, Karen. I'm here every week spinning you my favorites in 50s and 60s tunes. And today we are focusing on the musical deaths of 2017. That is individuals, of course. And there were quite a few of them. Unfortunately, a lot of big ones that we lost this year that we've heard from in this show already, and some that we are gonna, that we've yet to hear. I've got a lot more for you. Next up, we are going to hear from Clyde Stubblefield, the funky drummer for James Brown's band, and we are going to hear from Mother Popcorn Part 1 here on Mashed Potato Time.

Mashed Potato Time here, and yet another set from artists who passed away this past year. Most recently, we heard from a blues harmonica player, James Cotton, who performed on Sun Records often with Howlin' Wolf once in a while. On this song, we heard a pretty great guitar solo as well. Cotton Crop Blues was the name of the tune from 1954. Before that was The Outsiders with Keep On Running. The Outsiders, the Cleveland pop group who were popular for Time Won't Let Me, among other things. This year we lost Sonny Geraci, lead singer for The Outsiders, so paying tribute there with that tune. Another loss from 2017, Pierre Henry, a French composer known for his experimental sounds in musique concrète and etc. So what we heard there was a tune called Siche Rock, part of a crazy ballet, and it's since been interpolated and remixed, etc., more contemporary-wise. And, yeah, that one, a crazy tune from 1967. Ahead of that, we heard from Baby Huey and the Babysitters, a song called Just Being Careful, that one a B-side to Messin' with the Kid from 1965. And playing that one because we lost the founder and organist of Baby Huey and the Babysitters, Melvin Deacon Jones, this past year. And starting things off, we heard James Brown doing Mother Popcorn, You Got to Have a Mother for Me, Part 1. And that one, of course, you can hear the drumming of Clyde Stubblefield, who passed away this past year. This is Mashed Potato Time. I'm your host, Karen, and this week we are paying tribute to all the musical losses from 2017. So we've heard a lot of big ones, and we're going to hear another big one coming up very soon from Fats Domino, but a lesser-known one we're going to hear right now from the Chicago blues scene. This is from Lonnie Brooks. It's a tune called Demonstrating here on Mashed Potato Time.

Mashed Potato Time here, and another set of artists who passed away in 2017. Starting off, or rather more recently, let's see what we heard. That was Ray Bryant, Up Above the Rock, a great one from 1968, featuring on drums Grady Tate, who passed away this year. Was on a lot of soul jazz records, a lot of great ones, and that one is one of the best. Before that, we heard from Jimmy Beaumont, who is better known sometimes as the lead singer of the doo-wop group The Skyliners of Since I Don't Have You fame. He also had some solo work, and what we heard right there was called I Never Loved Her Anyway, ahead of that Fats Domino, who somehow I haven't played yet this year on Mashed Potato Time and have been meaning to. Fats Domino, who passed away this year. We heard a track from him, I Can't Go On, Rosalie. And at the top of the set, Lonnie Brooks, who is a blues musician out of Chicago. That was a song called Demonstrating from 1967. That one started things off. This is Mashed Potato Time, and I'm Karen. I'm your host here. We are paying tribute today to all the musicians, not all the musicians, but some musicians, many, that we lost this year, 2017. One that passed away this year, the lead guitarist for the Surfaris, Jim Fuller. So we are going to hear the Surfaris doing Simi Lo right here on Mashed Potato Time.

This is Mashed Potato Time, a special edition today paying tribute to all of the musical losses of 2017. Most recently, one of my favorite tunes from The Three Sounds that was Repeat After Me from their Great Soul Symphony record from 1969. That was being played for Bill Dowdy, the drummer for The Three Sounds, who passed away in 2017. Ahead of that, we heard a song called Tears on My Pillow from a group billing themselves as Little Sunny Night and the Symbols. And Symbols isn't really spelled, it's an amalgam of Symbols, the drum piece, and, well, whatever. It's spelled C-Y-M-B-O-L-S. And they only made one single. That was it. Tears on My Pillow. The other side was My Darlin'. Now, Sunny Night, as in Little Sunny Night, was the lead there. And I think was like 17 when he sang that. And was shipped off to war, I think. And then came back much, much later. More recently, in recent years, as Sunny Night and the Lakers. They were active in Minneapolis, and their star is now on First Ave. Anyhow, Sunny Night recently passed away, so wanted to pay tribute with that older tune from 1965. And then, starting off that set, the Surfaris with Simi Lowe from 1963, playing that as the lead guitarist Jim Fuller passed away this year. This is Mashed Potato Time. I'm your host, Karen, here. And what have we got next? This is Mickey Roker, a great jazz drummer who played on a lot of 60s soul jazz records, including this one, Milt Jackson and the Hip String Quartet.

This is Mashed Potato Time, and we are paying tribute once again today to the musical losses of 2017, and there were many of them, as you just heard. All right, most recently we heard a tune called I Don't Believe in Losing, that one, from a group called The Major Four, and that one was penned by Leon Ware, who passed away this year, and did a lot of writing for Motown. I played another one written by him earlier on, but had to get this one in too because I liked it so much. Ahead of that, Bunny Sigler, who was a singer, songwriter, producer. He was instrumental in doing the Philly sound, or in the Philly sound scene. Anyhow, that one from him himself, Bunny Sigler doing Sunny Sunday from his first record, his first solo album. And at the top of that set, Milt Jackson and the Hip String Quartet featuring Mickey Roker on drums. And we're playing that for him because he passed away this year. He played on a lot of jazz and 60s soul jazz, such as that one from 68 there. That tune at the top of the set, In Walked Bud. You have been listening to Mashed Potato Time, and I've been your host. My name's Karen. Thanks so much for tuning in and hanging out with me today as we celebrate all the musical losses of 2017, and I'm going to leave you guys with one. And once again, this artist did not pass away this year, but Glen Campbell was one that we lost this year, and that was huge. His music doesn't typically fit into my sets here on Mashed Potato Time, but many people covered By the Time I Get to Phoenix, which he was well known for, and one of my favorite covers is Dorothy Ashby from 1969, so that's what we're going to hear now from her Dorothy's Harp record, By the Time I Get to Phoenix, from Dorothy Ashby. I will see you guys next time here on Mashed Potato Time. Thanks so much.

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2: 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I'm Edgar Wilbury. 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We call him the Big O. He is...
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2: 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Thanks for tuning us in. 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

Starting the night off, written and recorded by Chuck Berry in 1957 at Chess Records in Chicago. It reached number 6 on Billboard Magazine's R&B Singles Chart, number 8 on Hot 100 Chart before the year's end. Covered by many, but here is the original. It's Chuck Berry from 1957 with rock and roll music.

0: born in St. Louis, Missouri. Chuck Berry wrote that when he was 31 years old. And, you know, that's rock and roll. Oh, that's
1: absolutely
0: rock and roll.
1: Absolutely.
0: Covered by many, including the Beatles and the Beach Boys. Rolling Stone magazine ranked it at 128 of the 500 greatest songs of all time. Berry died in 2017, which, you know, that's not too long ago compared to what we talk about these days, at the age of 90.
1: Yeah?
0: Yeah. Chuck Berry on All Over the Planet. Hey, we're live here, 106.7 WRHCLP and 93.5 WRHZLP in Boomtown Studio. All Over the Planet is who we are. Show 580-580. I'm Edgar Wilbury. Next to me, my cousin and music extraordinaire. We call him the Big O. He is.
1: Orville Wilbury.
0: He's Orville Wilbury.
1: Oh.
0: My cousin. You believe that? Show 580. Good to see you.
1: Always good to see you, Edgar.
0: It's good to be back.
1: Yeah, it's good to be back.
0: You're on the road. I'm on the road.
1: We've been
0: on the
1: road
0: with family. I'm on the street.
1: Concerts.
0: You're on the, yeah.
1: You've had a summer whirlwind tour.
0: You've been all over the planet.
1: Yeah, I've been all over.
0: Except here.
1: Yeah, well, we're back tonight.
0: We are.
1: We're back tonight. Live.
0: We are. No theme tonight, just some good music and some great planetoids and I want to start with Chuck Berry, because Chuck was one of the first rock and rollers ever.
1: Yep.
0: What do you got for starters?
1: Well, Edgar, in Ann Arbor, Michigan, on the northeast corner of West Huron and First Streets, there lies a gravel parking lot. A half century ago, this unassuming plot of land held the fifth dimension, advertised at that time as one of Michigan's newest and finest young adult clubs for those from 16 to 21. Built in the 1950s, the building originally housed the 20th Century Lanes Bowling Alley. But in the mid-1960s, architect Rich Aaron acquired the property and redesigned its interior with a hippie splendor. When the Fifth Dimension opened in the fall of 1966, concertgoers entered a psychedelic showplace with trippy pulsating lights. A huge spinning op art wheel at the entrance, splatter-painted wall panels, carpeted sitting mounds, a sunken soda bar, and a mod clothing store. Ahern converted the bowling alley's pro shop into a dressing room directly behind a small stage that was so low that fans could stand within arm's reach of the performers. For 2 years, the venue echoed with the reverberations of local rock bands and headlining international acts, notably The Who, Cream, Pink Floyd, Procol Harum, The Yardbirds, The Jeff Beck Group, The Mothers of Invention, and most significant of all, my first pick of the night, Jimi Hendrix Experience. On the night of August 15, 1967, the Jimi Hendrix Experience came to Ann Arbor. Just 2 months earlier, the trio had given their historic performance at the Monterey International Pop Festival. The Fifth Dimension concert would be the group's only non-coastal appearance during their first American tour. Two shows were scheduled for that Tuesday evening at 7 o'clock and 10 o'clock. Two bands opened, The Hideaways, a group of Ann Arbor High students who specialized in covers of R&B and rock hits, and Kalamazoo's The Time. After their opening sets, the Experience came on stage. Hendrix, bedecked in tight gold pants, a colorful jacket, and beads and scarf, played a white Fender Stratocaster for most of his 30-minute sets. Hideaway singer Al Jaques vividly remembers the performance. The Experience opened with Sgt. Pepper's Lonely Hearts Club Band, which was such a cool thing to do. I remember them playing. The Wind Cries Mary, Foxy Lady, Purple Haze, and they sounded good. Hendrix was loud, but not excessively, ridiculously loud. The drummer, Mitch Mitchell, did not play it hard at all. He had a very light touch. Other attendees remembered that the group also played Hey Joe and Fire. And this one. So to remember this day in music history, here is the Jimi Hendrix Experience with Foxy Lady on All Over the Planet.

0: Foxy Lady by the Jimi Hendrix Experience. The Detroit Free Press at that time sent its teen editor Lorraine Alterman to cover that performance. Headlined, Hendrix Wows Crowd in Ann Arbor. Her review was partially reprinted in the September 16, 1967 issue of Billboard magazine. Playing at the Fifth Dimension in Ann Arbor recently, Alterman wrote in the Freep, the Jimi Hendrix Experience proved themselves to be a tremendously exciting act, both in the recording studio and possibly more so while on stage. Today, memories of the Fifth Dimension live on in those lucky enough to have seen shows there a half century ago. As Hendrix concertgoer Kurt Wagner details, the Fifth Dimension was the perfect name for this place. The time was right for us to expand our minds in every way we could, and exposure to the energetic new forms of music was a huge part of that. He says, I am so glad I had the opportunity to be there and to have seen Jimi Hendrix. It changed my life. How cool to see the artists like that. I mean, yeah. Angie and I, we're on a bucket list trying to click off these artists.
1: Well, we're fortunate that we have lived during the time of some of the greatest artists of all time. Because a lot of the stuff going out now, well, I'll leave it at that.
0: We'll leave it at that. Yeah. Kids, go back 20, 30, 40 years and you'll learn music.
1: You know, the stuff our band plays, it's some of the greatest artists
0: that
1: I've ever...
0: Yep. And, I'm not knocking any artists, but...
1: I am. You know, some of them don't even know how to play an instrument.
0: True.
1: Well, here's an interesting story. Two brothers, Bobby Hebb and his older brother Harold, performed as a song and dance duo in Nashville, beginning when Bobby was 3 and Harold was 9. Hebb's parents, William and Ovala Hebb, were both blind musicians. On November 23, 1963, everybody knows that day, the day after John F. Kennedy was assassinated. He was assassinated on the 22nd. Mm-hmm. On the 23rd, Bobby Hebb's brother Harold was killed in a knife fight outside a Nashville nightclub at the age of 31. Bobby Hebb decided to try and focus on positive things after the loss of his brother. 2 years later, he wrote this song in 1965. It's Bobby Hebb with Sonny on All Over the Planet.
2: Sonny,

0: Released as a single in 1966, Sunny, that's S-U-N-N-Y, reached number 2 on the Billboard Hot 100, number 3 on the R&B charts, and number 12 in the UK. When Hebb toured with the Beatles in 1966, he opened up for the Beatles. His Sonny was, check this out, at the time of the tour, ranked higher than any Beatles song that had been released so far.
1: Wow.
0: That's something to brag about.
1: Yeah, yeah it is.
0: Yeah, then on the Billboard Hot 100 chart. But interesting story. Good stuff. And Bobby Hebb on All Over the Planet. Let's keep it rolling. Oh, what do you got him next?
1: Well, we were talking earlier about how iconic artists, okay, how fortunate we are to have experienced such great musicians. Well, last Friday, I was fortunate enough to see a legendary artist in Chicago. My wife and I went to Tinley Park to see Rod Stewart, who at 80 years old still puts on a fantastic show. He did so many of his hits, Infatuation, Tonight's the Night, Forever Young, Young Turks, and this next tune. It's a song co-written by Rod and Martin Quittington, performed on by Stewart for his album Every Picture Tells the Story, released in 1971. Written from Stewart's personal experience, the song expresses the ambivalence and contradictory emotions of a boy involved in a relationship with an older woman. In 2004, Rolling Stone ranked it number 130 in the 500 greatest songs of all time. And in 2017, the Mercury Records single was included into the Grammy Hall of Fame. The song is regarded as Stewart's signature song and as one of the best songs ever written. This is Maggie May by Rod Stewart on All Over the Planet.

0: Maggie May by Rod Stewart. That song was recorded in just two takes in one session. Drummer Mickey Waller often arrived at recording sessions with the expectation that a drum kit would be provided, and for Maggie May it was, except that no cymbals could be found. The cymbal crashes had to be overdubbed separately some days later. The song was released as the B-side of the single Reason to Believe, but soon radio stations began playing the B-side, and Maggie May became the more popular side. The song was Stewart's first substantial hit as a solo performer, and it launched his solo career, and it remains one of his best-known songs. And I'm so glad we went to see him.
1: He had a ton of great songs.
0: Yes, yes, he did.
1: I had a cat for 15 years named Maggie May. Brought it up.
0: What you got for me next, Edgar?
1: Makes me a little sad.
0: Maggie, don't cry. Edgar, don't cry.
1: Hey, this next song was originally written and sung by a British soul band called Hot Chocolate in 1973. Peaked at number 7 for Hot Chocolate on the UK charts. 6 months later, a band out of New York called Stories recorded it. Peaked at number 1 in the U.S. And you know what? Oh, as I've gotten older, lyrics have always been very important to me.
0: Mm-hmm.
1: And this was pretty edgy for 1973. You can listen to it, listen to the words. The song discusses an interracial love affair between a white man and a black woman and the subsequent rejection of both by their parents. The band is Stories with a song called Brother Louie on All Over the Planet.

0: From their 1973 album called About Us, Stories, with their biggest hit by far, a song written by members of Hot Chocolate back in 1973, Brother Louie. I'm guessing they called it Brother Louie, so not to be confused with the 1957 hit by the Kingsmen called
1: Louie Louie. Oh, baby.
0: we gotta go. Yeah. Yeah. Brother Louie. By Stories. 1973 on All Over the Planet. Hey, we're live in the studio, 106.7 All Over the Planet is who we are, 93.5 out of Sawyer. I'm Edgar Wilbury. With me, my long-lost cousin and music extraordinaire. We call him the Big O. He is
1: Orville Wilbury.
0: Orville Wilbury.
1: Oh!
0: Let's keep it rolling, O. What do you got?
1: All right, Charlie Sexton. He's an American guitarist, singer, and songwriter. When he was four, Charlie and his mother relocated from San Antonio, Texas, to Austin, where clubs such as the Armadillo World Headquarters, Soap Creek Saloon, the Split Rail, and Antones exposed him to popular music. He moved back to Austin at age 12 after a brief period living outside Austin with his mother. When Charlie and his brother, Will Sexton, were still young boys, they were taught how to play guitar by Austin legend W.C. Clark, known as the Godfather of Austin Blues. Sexton released his debut full-length album, Pictures for Pleasures, in 1985. Recorded in Los Angeles when he was 16, it yielded this top 20 hit single. This is Charlie Sexton with Beat So Lonely on All Over the Planet.

0: Beat So Lonely by Charlie Sexton. He was an occasional opening act for David Bowie on his Glass Spider tour in 1987, and while he was still in his late teens, Sexton became a popular session player, recording with artists such as Ronnie Wood, Keith Richards, Don Henley, Jimmy Barnes, and Bob Dylan. As a songwriter, Sexton writes about what he knows, so Texas themes permeate his songs. He considers Bob Dylan his strongest songwriting influence, while he counts Austin legends Jimmy Vaughn and the late Stevie Ray Vaughan among his prime influences for guitar playing. His lyrics mix autobiographical experiences with images that are open to interpretation. Amazing artist.
1: Absolutely.
0: Charlie Sexton.
1: Yep. I'm all over the planet.
0: Yeah. What you got for me next, Edgar?
1: He turned 76 on this past Tuesday, and he's one of the finest guitar players and writers in the world of music.
0: Amen.
1: He started Dire Straits and then went on his solo career. From their third album called Making Movies, happy birthday to Mark Knopfler. It's Espresso Love from Making Movies on All Over the Planet.

0: Excuse me. From 1980, produced by Jimmy Iovine with Professor Roy Bittan from the E Street Band. That was Dire Straits with Espresso Love off of that great third studio album called Making Movies. Quick Planetoid, though, their self-titled debut album came out in, early in their career. They were invited to play at the Troubadour in L.A. They flew in from London, quite green, young, never played in L.A. at all, never been in L.A. Couldn't see the small crowd while they performed. Lights were too bright. They finished their show to a grand applause, and when the stage lights went off, who did they see? Rod Stewart, Stevie Nicks, Tom Petty, Bob Dylan.
1: Nice.
0: Yeah, in the crowd, they were floored. Welcome to Los Angeles.
1: Nice.
0: Yeah.
1: Very cool.
0: Let's keep it rolling. What do you got up next?
1: Well, my next pick was written by American singer-songwriter Randy Newman. He wrote it for Eric Burdon's first solo album in 1966. Newman says that the song was inspired by his own lighthearted reflection on the Los Angeles music scene of the late 1960s, and as with most Newman songs, he assumes a character. In this song, the narrator is a sheltered and extraordinary, straight-laced young man, who recounts what is presumably his first wild party in the big city. He's shocked and appalled by the marijuana smoking, whiskey drinking, and loud music. And in the chorus of the song, recalls that his mama told him not to come. The first recording of Mama Told Me Not to Come was cut by Eric Burdon and the Animals. A scheduled release of a single in September of 1966 was withdrawn. But the song was eventually included on their 1967 album, Eric Is Here. But also in 1970, Three Dog Night, they released a longer rock and roll and funk-inspired version featuring Corey Wells singing lead in an almost humorous vocal style. Jimmy Greenspoon playing a Wurlitzer electric piano, Michael Alsup playing guitar, and Donna Summer on backing vocals, although it's uncredited. This is Three Dog Night with their version of Mama Told Me Not to Come on All Over the Planet.

0: Mama Told Me Not to Come by Three Dog Night, written by Randy Newman, the guy that wrote Short People, I Love L.A. Crazy. All right, Newman's own turn. He tried performing the song, and it was released on the 1970 album 12 Songs, but it was characterized by Newman's mid-tempo piano accompaniment as well as a Ray Cooter slide guitar part, both of which kind of gave the song the feel of a bluesy Ray Charles-style rhythm and blues number. Check it out. Look up Randy Newman's cover of Mama Told Me Not to Come. I didn't want to play it tonight because I love Three Dog Night.
1: Oh, and, hey, Randy Newman, talented.
0: Oh, yeah. Uber talented.
1: Yep. Absolutely.
0: Edgar, let's keep it rolling.
1: Hey, it was the lead single from the band's eighth studio album, Blackout, which came out in 1982. If you recall the video on MTV, part of the video was recorded at Alcatraz in San Francisco. They have five shows at Planet Hollywood in Vegas this week. How do I know?
0: Still.
1: Yeah, how do I know? Good friend of mine, Mick, called me and told me that I knew his wife was always a big fan of this band. And she said, what the hell? I'm going to Vegas. And she took her 27-year-old son with her.
0: Nice.
1: To see the Scorpions.
0: That's a good mom right there.
1: Yeah. Turn it up. It's the Scorpions with No One Like You on all.

0: She said, what the hell? I'm going to Vegas. And she took her 27-year-old son with her.
1: Nice.
0: To see the scorpions. That's
1: a good mom right there.
0: Yeah. Turn it up. It's the scorpions with no one like you on all over the planet.

0: 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Watermark Brewing Company in Stevensville.
1: Thank you.
0: Journeyman Distillery in Three Oaks.
1: Thank you.
0: And Timothy's Restaurant in Union Pier.
1: Thank you.
0: We are grateful for their support.
1: As always.
0: Halfway through the show. Oh, let's keep it rolling. What do you got up next?
1: Well, it's time again for Justin's Jam of the Week. And this week it comes to us from the Whispers, an American vocal group from Los Angeles, California. The Whispers formed in 1963 in Watts, California. The original members included identical twin brothers Wallace Scotty and Walter Scott, along with Gordy Harmon, Marcus Hudson, and Nicholas Caldwell. After being invited to the San Francisco Bay Area in 1966 by Sly Stone, the group relocated to that area where they began developing a reputation as a show-stopping live act. Walter Scott was drafted to serve in the Vietnam War during that period for 18 months, returning to the group in 1969 after discharge. After Harmon injured his larynx in a driving accident in 1973, he was replaced by former Friends of Distinction member Lievell DeGree. But in 1978, the group signed to Dick Griffey's Solar Records. They hit number one on the Hot Dance Club Play chart in 1979 and 80 with And the Beat Goes On, Can You Do the Boogie, Out of the Box. Released on June 13th, 1987, and peaking at number seven on the U.S. Billboard Hot 100, this is Justin's Jam of the Week, The Whispers with Rock Steady. On All Over the Planet.

0: The Scorpions, still rocking in Vegas this week, formed in 1965 in Hanover, West Germany, by guitarist Rudolf Schenker. Does that name sound familiar?
1: Maybe.
0: He's the younger brother of Michael Schenker, who was of UFO fame and the Michael Schenker Group.
2: Oh, yeah, yeah.
0: There you go.
1: Oh, yeah, yeah, yeah. Oh, I remember
0: yeah,
1: them.
0: Yeah. Yeah, you remember that? Oh, it's good to be back, isn't it?
1: Yeah, it is.
0: Hey, we're about halfway through the show.
2: Woo!
0: You're listening to All Over the Planet. I'm Edgar Wilbury. Next to me, my cousin and music extraordinaire. We call him the Big O. He is
1: Orville Wilbury.
0: Orville Wilbury.
1: Oh! 580th
0: show. 580. Well, thank our underwriters who support our radio show.

0: That was Justin's Jam of the Week, Rock Steady by the Whispers. The Whispers have earned a solid and memorable position as one of the world's longest running vocal groups. Celebrating over 50 years in the industry, they are the cream of soul, embellishing smooth balance and an upbeat dance favorite. As one of the premier R&B groups to ever grace the stage, their musical success can be attributed to a careful balance of soul, disco, jazz, and pop to the delight of millions of fans. They've had 33 top 100 hits and 20 Billboard charted albums over a span of 5 decades. The Whispers.
1: Yeah.
0: Thanks, Justin. Thank you so much. Shout out to the kids, Kyle, Elias, Elam. I love my neighbors. I appreciate Justin's help in picking out my
1: jam of the week.
0: Each week. Thanks, Justin. Edgar, what you got next?
1: From the Chugger Archives, this next band took their name from the man who invented the horse-drawn seed planter back in the day. Not sure what year it was, but... see if any part of this song reminds you of another song that you've heard before, okay? Check it out if you think there's some similarities, because there's talk that there was. It's Jethro Tull with We Used to Know from the 1969 album Stand Up from the Chugger Archives.

0: From the Chugger Archives, Ian Anderson and the rest of the band with We Used to Know from their 1969 album called Stand Up. The new country quiet band called the Eagles used to open up for Jethro Tull in the early, late 60s and early 70s. Ian Anderson said, and I quote, out there compared to the Eagles, they didn't talk much to us and we didn't talk much to them. Subconsciously, Anderson believes Hotel California came from their song, We Used to Know. He said, not plagiarism, good for them, just kind of subconsciously they heard that, and of course Don Felder wrote the music to that. Mm-hmm. And I read, you can't always believe everything you read, though, but he had asked for a copy of that album, too. Yeah. So I don't know if that's true, but Ian Anderson said if he got it from there, good for them. And it was a hell of a song, Hotel California. And we talk about plagiarism. We had My Sweet Lord was George Harrison lost that.
1: Yep.
0: With She's So Fine.
1: Yep.
0: And then Radiohead lost with Creep.
1: Yep.
0: From another song, but it happens. But, you know, there's only so many chords you can play in music. Right, Frank?
1: Exactly.
0: Frank Rotondo here, bass player, great bass player. Who there's only so many notes you can play.
1: Current pop artist Sam Smith. He ended up giving out millions to Tom Petty. I Won't Break Down with Stay With Me.
0: Yeah.
1: You know?
0: Yeah. Same, damn near the same, you know. But anyway, hey.
1: You don't hear Bach or Beethoven or Mozart complaining about that.
0: Do, do, do, do. Hey, anyway, great stuff as always from Chugger, my good friend, the Chugger Archives. He's been doing it with us for 12 years. So thank you, Chugger.
1: Thanks, Chugger.
0: Yeah, right on, man. Give Chugger a round of applause.
1: Chugger. I appreciate your feedback, too, for all the tunes I've been playing for the past year, too. So thanks, Chugger, for your support.
0: All right. Let's keep it going, man. What you got?
1: This next tune is a song by Canadian-American singer-songwriter Neil Young, released on his 17th studio album, Freedom, in 1989. Young wrote the song while on tour with his band, The Restless, in February of that year. He learned that a planned concert tour to the Soviet Union was not going to happen, and his guitarist, Frank Pancho Sampadero, said, we'll have to keep on rocking in the free world. The phrase stuck with Young, who thought it could be the hook in a song about stuff going on with the Ayatollah and all the turmoil in this world. So we had the lyrics the next day.
0: What was his name? The guy who said that, keep on rocking?
1: Frank Pancho Sampadero. Sampadero.
0: You think Neil gave him any extra money for that? Speaking of plagiarism, huh? Anyway, let's keep rolling.
1: Well, he had the lyrics the next day. This is Neil Young with Rockin' the Free World on All Over the Planet.

0: Rockin' in the Free World by Neil Young. Young performed that song live in September of 1989 for the television show Saturday Night Live. He explained to author Jimmy McDonough, "I don't like TV. Never have. It always sucks, and there's nothing you can do about it. I was trying to get to the place where I would be when I did Rockin' in the Free World during my live show, and to do that, I had to ignore SNL completely. I had to pretend I wasn't there. I had a dressing room, a little place with an amp in it in another part of the building. And I walked from there into SNL and then left. I developed a whole calisthenics, to get my blood to the level it would be after performing for an hour and 25 minutes, which is usually how long I'd be on stage for the time I did that song. To perform the song that way it's supposed to be performed, you have to be at your peak blood level. Everything has to be up. Your machine has to be stoked." Sorry, I lost my place. "You can't walk on cold and do that, or you're going to look like a bleeping idiot." I had to edit that. So that's what I did. I tried to warm up and come on like, you know, that comedian and former SNL. The comedian, former SNL, Dennis Miller.
1: Oh, yeah.
0: He said that was the single greatest performance on that show in history.
1: I remember seeing it, too. I saw them. He had a couple of dudes with him.
0: He was amazing. Yeah. So good. Let's keep it rolling, Edgar.
1: The planetoid goes that when Tom Petty was in junior high school, he had a crush on a girl named Cindy. Unlike in school, Cindy liked him on just one night. It was also during that night that Tom Petty realized he needed to be in a rock and roll band for the rest of his life. The next morning, Cindy said their relationship was just that one night. Years later, Petty remembered that night, and he wrote about it. From Damn the Torpedoes, it's Even the Losers. Tom Petty and the Heartbreakers on All Over the Planet.

0: In 1979, the entire album was just absolutely great. Refugee, Here Comes My Girl, and the third song on side one, Even the Losers. I could go on. The album that really brought Tom Petty and the Heartbreakers to a very high level of what rock and roll was and still is all about. Tom Petty and the Heartbreakers with Even the Losers on All Over the Planet. Oh, let's keep it going, man. What do you got up next?
1: Well, I hate to say it, listeners, but we are closing in on the end of summer. But for me, no summer is complete without a little Jimmy Buffett music. Years before Margaritaville established Jimmy as the Bard of the Tropical Beaches, the singer-songwriter was a folk club singer in Chicago, a city lapsed by the waves of chilly Lake Michigan. His visits to Chicago in early 1970s usually took him to a quiet night, a Belmont Avenue fixture of the folk scene, then thriving in the city. Buffett found Chicagoans receptive to his mix of acoustic guitar ditties and lighthearted storytelling. During his stints at Quiet Night, he befriended Chicago luminary Steve Goodman, a headliner at the larger club of Earl Old Town, and enlisted Goodman to play guitar on California Promises, and he collaborated with his friend on the tracks including Frank and Lola and the Key West ballad Woman Going Crazy on Caroline Street, among others. Buffett spent many a languid afternoon at nearby Wrigley Field with Goodman, who would go on to write the team anthem of my favorite baseball team, the Cubs. Go, Cubs, go!
0: Oh, yeah.
1: Yep. Go, Cubs, go! A few decades and many layers of fame later in 2005, Buffett headlined at Wrigley Field and performed part of the concert from the southern corner of the right field bleachers where he used to sit with Goodman. From Live at Wrigley Field, this is one of Buffett's more popular songs with fans, and it's part of his Big Eight that he played at almost all of his concerts. This is Fins by Jimmy Buffett on All Over the Planet.

This party is not done yet. I got my custom-made Cubs jersey on top of my New Orleans shirt. I couldn't be in a happier environment right now. Surrounded by the land sharks, I love.

0: Fins by Jimmy Buffett, recorded live at Wrigley Field. Sadly, Jimmy passed away on September 1st of 2023, but his music still lives on. Jimmy's backing group, the Coral Reefer Band, they're still touring today, helping to keep the party going. Speaking of keeping it going, what you got for me, Edgar? Let's keep rolling.
1: Hey, born in 1949 in Baltimore, Maryland, this next artist said, if you were a shy 14-year-old kid who already had a guitar, it was a life-altering event. In a single weekend, everything had changed. I'd come home from school the previous Friday looking like Dion. I went back to class on Monday morning with my hair dry and brushed forward, looking like one of the Beatles. His only top 10 hit peaked at number 2. Why didn't it get to number 1? He stalled behind Michael Jackson's Beat It. From 1983, it's Greg Kinn with Jeopardy on All Over the Planet.

0: Greg Kinn. Rock, Kinn, Roll was another one of his albums. He always, Kinnspiracy, always used his name for different albums, titles. You know, grew up in Baltimore, Maryland, and just a great artist, and had a nice success. And his other big hit was...
1: We don't write them like
0: that.
1: Yeah,
0: they don't write them like that anymore. Yep. Exactly, yeah. Greg Kinn with Jeopardy on All Over the Planet. Let's keep it going, man. What do you got up next?
1: On this day in music history, the Woodstock Music and Art Fair, commonly referred to as Woodstock, was held from August 15th to the 18th back in 1969 on Max Yazger's Dairy Farm in Bethel, New York. Billed as an Aquarian exposition, 3 days of peace and music, and alternatively referred to as the Woodstock Rock Festival, it attracted an audience of more than 460,000. 32 acts performed outdoors despite overcast and sporadic rain. It was one of the largest music festivals in history, and we've become the peak musical event to reflect the counterculture of the 1960s. The first day of the festival started with folk artists Richie Havens, Swami Satchidananda, Sweetwater, Burt Summer, Tim Hardin, Ravi Shankar, Melanie, Arlo Guthrie, and Joan Baez. And I'm actually going off the cuff right now because I had a track picked out, but in honor of a gentleman who's here tonight, one of a good friend of the show, Harold, he was there at the MLK rallies. I'm going to play Richie Havens, one of his songs that he opened up with. And did you know Richie Havens wasn't originally scheduled to go on? Sweetwater was, but they were caught up in the police pulled him over or something. So here we go. Give me a second. We got Richie Havens coming up on All Over the Planet with Freedom.

0: Actually, Richie Havens played at the Acorn Theater, too. Did you know that?
1: No.
0: Yeah, I mean, that.
2: How long
0: that,
2: ago?
0: That was
2: that?
0: A while
2: early
0: ago.
2: Early days?
0: But yeah, yeah. But yeah, one of the very first at the festival in New York.
2: All right, here we go with Richie Havens' Freedom from Woodstock.

0: Freedom by Richie Havens. Opening up.
1: Oh, that's great, man.
0: Woodstock, 56 years ago. Man, we're not that old, are we?
1: No. You are.
0: Oh, that hurts, Edgar.
1: I'm sorry.
0: That goes out to Harold, one of our dear friends here in the studio with us tonight, one of the most respected men. I love the history that this gentleman has.
1: Oh, it's great.
0: Richie Havens, he wound up opening the Woodstock Festival when the four acts scheduled before him were stuck in massive traffic jams and delayed in getting to the concert site.
1: Because of 560,000 people.
0: Yeah, it was nuts.
1: Crazy.
0: Who knew? Who knew how many people were going to go to a cow pasture out in New York and ended up, in my opinion, changing the atmosphere of the times there?
1: I'm with the band. It didn't matter. It didn't matter.
0: He said his band made it up for Manhattan in the early morning hours, and they had the least amount of gear to set up. So after some strong convincing from the promoters, Richie Havens agreed to do it.
1: Yeah. Wow.
0: And that was what kicked off Woodstock. What you got for me, Edgar?
1: Over the years, many thought that this next song was first written and recorded by Carlos Santana. Santana did record it in 1970. The writer of the song and the first recording ever released of the song was 2 years earlier in 1968. Written and sung by Peter Green. It's Fleetwood Mac with Black Magic Woman on All Over the Planet.

0: Written by Peter Green in 1968 with lyrics inspired by his former girlfriend, Sandra Elsden, whom Green had nicknamed Magic Mama. That was the original Black Magic Woman from 1968, which Fleetwood Mac would cover 2 years later. And or not Fleetwood Mac, excuse me. Fleetwood Mac did the original.
1: Santana.
0: Santana would cover it 2 years later and have even a bigger hit with that, with Carlos on that lead guitar, and Greg Raleigh on vocals. Greg Raleigh, who would later go to Journey.
2: Right.
0: There we go.
2: Don't stop.
0: Yeah, yeah. Go, O, what do you got?
1: When Mick Taylor stepped into the Rolling Stones world to replace the late Brian Jones, his impact was felt immediately. One prime example, Jivin' Sister Fanny. Though the song is officially credited to the ever-dominant songwriting team of Mick and Keith, as was customary, Taylor's fiery guitar solo cuts through the track with unmistakable energy. Alongside Taylor's standout performance, the legendary Nicky Hopkins adds his electric piano wizardry, giving the song an extra layer of punch and swing. Taylor's creative input was huge, but true to Stone's tradition, he rarely received direct writing credit. In fact, the only time Taylor officially got a nod was for co-writing Ventilator Blues from the band's Exile on Main Street album in 1972. Still, this song stands as a hidden gem that showcases just how much Taylor's musicianship helped push the Stones' sound into a grittier, more dynamic territory. Here are the Rolling Stones with Jivin' Sister Fanny on All Over the Planet.

0: It's you.
1: Oh, it is me. I'm just sitting here thinking, well, this is Stone. Yeah. This is Edgar. This isn't me.
2: Yeah.
1: Hey, we're live. Can you tell?
2: That is weird stuff.
1: Jivin' Sister Fanny by the Rolling Stones. If you know anything about Mick Jagger and Keith Richards, you know they never shied away from controversy. And Jivin' Sister Fanny is no exception. That track is a wild, provocative rant about a dancing woman with the brain of a dinosaur. And it's dripping with the band's signature Machiavellian humor. Love it or hate it, the song captures their

0: wild, provocative rant about a dancing woman with the brain of a dinosaur, and it's dripping with the band's signature Machiavellian humor. Love it or hate it, the song captures their irreverent spirit perfectly. Originally shelved, it was later dusted off and chosen as the B-side to Out of Times, released around August or September 1975, giving fans a peek into the Stones' more mischievous side.
1: And Mick Taylor on guitar.
0: Yeah.
1: Yeah, incredible.
0: Amazing.
1: Some of the best stuff ever.
0: Hey, we still got time, Edgar. What you got next?
1: Yeah, this is interesting stuff here. Donovan's drummer over the last 25 years, off and on, has been Stuart Lawrence. Stuart lived on Oak Street in Three Oaks in the 1980s. Stuart's sister, Linda, in January of 1963, began a relationship with musician Brian Jones from the Rolling Stones and had a child by him, Julian Brian Lawrence, born July 23, 1964. Lawrence and Jones broke up shortly after she met Donovan in the green room at Ready, Steady, Go. Donovan had met her just for a short time, and he asked Linda to marry him. But because of the stresses of teenage motherhood, the rock scene, and her breakup with Brian Jones, Lawrence went to Southern California, where she had a brief affair with Graham Parsons. Donovan wrote this next song, and he said, "I knew that Linda would hear the lyrics in California and maybe change her mind." The rest of the planetoid after the song. It's Sunshine Superman, Donovan, I'm All Over the Planet.

0: Donovan. A few years later, back in England, she reconnected with Donovan, and they were married on October 2nd, 1970. This October, they will have been married for 55 years. How nice of a story is that? And what a way to end it, everybody. 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I'm Edgar Wilbury, next to me, our music extraordinaire, the Big O. He is
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0: 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Tomorrow, August 16th, Saturday, the Wilbury Experience will be at Craft Brew Review in Oak Park, Illinois, an all-day event. 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Appreciate all you cats for tuning us in on All Over the Planet. Be good to one another and stay safe. For the Big O, I'm Edgar Wilbury. It is the Fifth Dimension taking us out. Aquarius, have a great weekend. Thanks for tuning in.

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0: using a commercial search engine, I very easily found the administration interfaces for dozens of Flock safety cameras. I shared this information with 404 Media, and with John Gaines' help, that number quickly grew to nearly 70. None of the data or video footage was encrypted. There was no username or password required. These were all completely public-facing for the world to see, and some of them still are. You don't have to be an expert to find and gain access to this. You don't even have to type anything in to see every single person, vehicle, and activity that took place in these locations in the last 31 days. Whether you wanted to watch this footage live in real time or look at footage from a month ago, you could just point and click your way to it like you were watching Netflix.
1: I mean, this is really amazing. And you have the CEO of Flock, Garrett Langley, talking about the activist group called DeFlock, calling it a, quote, terroristic organization. But because of tremendous backlash, he was forced to apologize. 20 seconds.
2: Yeah. So I would say, in addition to that being irresponsible, the great news is his attempt to combine DeFlock and Antifa failed, because whether you're libertarian, conservative, MAGA, progressive, everybody has an objection to Flock. And so in our disunited country, we have united around our opposition to Flock, ALPRs, and government mass surveillance as a whole. And so we've got a wave, and we're going to ride it until we get our goals accomplished and end this mass government surveillance of people in the United States.
1: Chad Marlow, Senior Policy Counsel at the ACLU, where he focuses on privacy, surveillance, and technology issues. He leads the ACLU's efforts against Flock. I'm Amy Goodman with Juan Gonzalez. Thanks for joining us.
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On this day in baseball history, July 21st, 1942, in one of the most famous moments in the history of the Negro Leagues, Satchel Paige strikes out Josh Gibson on three pitches with the bases loaded, fulfilling a prediction he had made years earlier. This Day in Baseball History is brought to you by the Biggest Little Baseball Museum, located on Three Oaks' magnificent quarter mile, and a proud supporter of Radio Harbor Country.

bring you back here again. And if you were here, standing right here in front of me, I would hold you and squeeze you and say something like...

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1: Welcome to the Glorious Galene to discuss selecting a tree at your local nursery. Look for straight trees that have a single strong leader. If there are multiple leaders, look for wide angle branches. As trees grow older, narrow V-shaped branches tend to split in the storms, if not removed. Good selection and pruning will eliminate the splitting. Is the trunk wounded? Reject trees with wounded trunks. Look for full and balanced crowns. Reject trees that have many crossing branches that rub and create wounds. If you don't have mulch at home, pick up a bag when you buy the trees. Mulch keeps the soil cool and reduces water loss, thus lowering the stress from drought and keeps the weeds down. For WRHCLP, this is Peg Coring from the banks of the Galene River.

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1: 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It's time for that 70s show with Mighty Mo and Diver Dan. Dan came up with a great theme for today's show. Certain songs act as time machines, instantly unlocking core memories of simpler, happier times. Dan, why don't you elaborate a bit?
2: Well, Mo, sometimes a song can, just as soon as you hear it on the radio, can give you a great, great feeling. And it's always been that way for me with the song Dancing in the Moonlight by King Harvest. It's got an infectious beat to it, and the amazing thing is it was basically designed to be an incredibly upbeat, carefree vibe. It was written by musician Sherman Kelly. For him, it was a coping mechanism to envision an idealized, peaceful world while recovering from a brutal gang assault. Here's Dance in the Moonlight, 1972, from King Harvest.

Don McLean's 1971 tune, American Pie, has been analyzed to death. So much so that Don McLean himself said, "I've never analyzed the lyrics to the song. They're beyond analysis. They're poetry." And when he was asked in 1991, probably for the millionth time, "What does the song American Pie mean to you?" he answered, "It means never having to work again for the rest of my life." To me, this song brings back college memories of dancing in a circle, singing the lyrics, and to this day, if this song comes on in the car, I won't exit the vehicle until I hear the end. This is Don McLean and American Pie. Hello.

Lean on Me is a classic from the American singer-songwriter Bill Withers. It was released in April of 1972 from his studio album Still Bill. The track went to number one. Bill plays the piano on it and was backed by studio musicians Benoris Blackman, Melvin Dunlap, and James Gadson.

1972's popular novelty song Coconut has a girl with tummy trouble waking up her exasperated doctor in the middle of the night. Harry Nilsson was on vacation in Hawaii when he wrote one word on a matchbook cover for a good song to write when he came home, and that word was coconut. He was originally going to sing it in his regular voice, but his producer, Richard Perry, encouraged him to do the three separate characters, and Nilsson ran away with it. This is the Coconut Song by Harry Nilsson.

0: Band on the Run was released in 1973. It was the title track by Paul McCartney and Wings. It's one of McCartney's most celebrated post-Beatles triumphs. The song was recorded under intense hardships in Lagos, Nigeria, after two core band members quit right before the departure, leaving just Paul, Linda McCartney, and Danny Lane to cut the record. While in Lagos, the trio also survived a hostile environment and street mugging where the original demo tapes were stolen. Here's Band on the Run from Wings in 1973 with Linda McCartney, Denny Lane, and that Paul, what the heck is his name?
1: McCartney. Paul McCartney.

The 1970 song In the Summertime by Mungo Jerry is a carefree, hedonistic anthem celebrating the joys of youth, warm weather, and living in the moment. It encourages listeners to leave their worries behind, go out, and enjoy life's simple pleasures. It captures the euphoria and endless possibility that comes with a beautiful summer day. It was also strikingly distinctive. Mungo Jerry was more aligned to an old-time jug band than any of their contemporaries, blending elements of rock, country, and ragtime with a setup of banjo, a jug, guitars, piano, and upright bass. No drums. The only percussion you hear is foot stomping. Here is In the Summertime by Mungo Jerry.

Heart of Gold is the definitive signature song by Canadian singer-songwriter Neil Young and remains his only number one single of his solo career. It was released in 1972 and it served as the lead single for his critically acclaimed Harvest album. The all-star backing track features prominent legendary acoustic backup vocals from James Taylor and Linda Ronstadt. Who could forget Neil on the British show Top of the Pops, singing while playing harmonica around his neck? It's often tried to be duplicated by other musicians, but I think they get too caught up in the technical aspects of the music

The 1978 tune, Don't Stop Me Now, was Freddie Mercury's unapologetic ode to hedonism. It's a killer piece of pop with one of the best ever mainstream vocalists and a tightly drilled band bringing the anticipation and thrill of endless partying to life. And it's also been scientifically proven to be the world's happiest song. The researchers studied the effects of music on 2,000 subjects and ultimately coming to the not that shocking conclusion that listening to music can improve one's mood. Go figure. The advice coming from researchers at the New University of Missouri, if you need to bust out of the doldrums and put a smile on your face, Queen's Don't Stop Me Now is just the song to do it. This is Don't Stop Me Now by Queen. No.

0: I love Fleetwood Mac, and one of my favorite Fleetwood Mac songs is maybe one of the simplest Fleetwood Mac songs. Stevie Nicks wrote the song in 1973 while looking out at the snow-covered Rocky Mountains in Colorado. The song Landslide was inspired by financial struggles, her deteriorating relationship with guitarist Lindsey Buckingham, and deciding whether to go back to school or keep pursuing music. Here's a 1975 track from their self-titled Fleetwood Mac album, Landslide.
1: This is for you, Daddy.

When Hoyt Axton originally demoed his song, Joy to the World, to the band Three Dog Night, two of the three main vocalists rejected it outright, saying it was a silly kid song. Country singer-songwriter Hoyt Axton co-wrote it with his mother. Little bit of trivia here, the second song Hoyt Axton and his mom wrote. The first was the Elvis Presley hit Heartbreak Hotel. Pretty big deal. It delivers a universal message, warmth, unity, and innocent fun. It emphasizes spreading positivity to everyone, transcending age and background. Let's listen to the spirit-lifting Joy to the World by Three Dog Night.

0: Mo, I'm almost embarrassed at the fact that we've done this many shows, and this is the first time we're playing something with The Who. And I'm not saying, I feel a little bit Abbott Costello regarding that The Who should be gone first, but it does cause a topic for discussion.
1: Fine. As long as they're all headliners, they're all
2: equal billing.
1: Fine with me. Why don't we just listen in the order they appear, huh? Make it easy for everyone.
2: Dynamite.
1: Oh, wonderful. Okay. Let's start with the first act, shall we?
2: Fine.
1: Okay. Who's on first?
2: Look, if my girl already called you with the information, you know, I'm wasting my time being here.
1: No.
2: I could be booking Seattle in a month.
1: No, I said, who's on first?
2: That's right.
1: That's right. Ooh, what a nice name.
2: No, that's wrong.
1: Optimistic.
2: That's wrong.
1: That's defiant. That's wrong.
2: Mr. Hickenlooper, it's not that's right. It's not that's wrong.
1: Well, then who's on first?
2: Who's on first?
1: Who is on first?
2: Who is on first?
1: Who?

Earth, Wind & Fire's 1978 hit September was originally considered a throwaway track meant to fill out a greatest hits album. The song's undeniable groove focuses on a carefree living in the moment philosophy. Its lyrics focus on remembering the good times of the past. The iconic Body Ya lyric in the chorus was intended to be a temporary placeholder, but when it sounded so good, frontman Maurice Wright refused to change the nonsense lyric, proving that the groove should always come first. So let's all sing Body Ya with September and Earth, Wind & Fire.

Okay, we're closing up the hour with Creedence Clearwater Revival's feel-good 1970 classic, Looking Out My Back Door. 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

0: So next week, we're all about 70s hits that were redone in the 80s and 90s. 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